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1: 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I wonder if fitted sheets make mattresses feel like they're on display.

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0: Thank you so much, and thank you guys for having me. 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

To all our parents who said this was all just a phase, you were 100% right. That hair looked ridiculous, but the music still rules. 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
0: Thank you so much, and thank you guys for having me. This was so great.
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13: 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I mean, that's still good. 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

temperatures are cold, rust on our cars, and potholes you could get lost in. 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
0: Guys! 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

0: was never a phase. 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

our entire staff probably has ADHD. It would explain why it takes a week to get a commercial done, and nobody remembers what that meeting was about. 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Mid-Michigan's Alternative, 106.3 The Core. Ooh, shiny! 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
0: Thank you so much, and thank you guys for having me. 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
5: Saginaw has Stevie Wonder. Bay City has Madonna. And Midland has Steve Shelley. The drummer from Sonic Youth. At least he still claims the Tri-Cities is home. Mid-Michigan's alternative, The Core.

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It's concert season again in Michigan, and it's getting warmer. 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

by Coffee, Faygo, and Verner's. Mostly coffee, though. Mid-Michigan's alternative, 106.3 The Core. Yeah, now I gotta pee.

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0: Thank you so much, and thank you guys for having me. 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

0: that may strike you, though, is while William Shatner sounds, you know, like William Shatner.
1: Like an angel.
0: The band that's around him is pretty damn good, and you're like, oh, the reason why is because, like, he's got guest performances from Brian May and Rob Halford. Like, these are some of the greatest musicians of all time, and they're like, you know what, Bill, you're 95, what the hell?
1: And we'll join you on this journey. And he killed it. You know what? You know, made Ryan Fest what it was.
2: Ryan Fest
1: would have been
2: a
1: complete and old, utter failure without William Shatner's performance there. I salute you, Captain.
2: Stop being such a shat apologist.
0: But Mahoney is full of shat, you see.
2: It was an interesting rendition.
0: So the final clip that I want to play for you, one of our favorite play-by-play guys from the NFL is Kevin Harlan. If you're not familiar with him, when that cat got onto the field at the New York Giants game, the cat's at the 10, the 5, touchdown. It was the DHS red zone. Mm-hmm. Yeah, Kevin Harlan just fantastic on the mic. Well, he was calling the Monday Night Football game between the Rams and the Giants at SoFi Stadium in Los Angeles, and he started smelling people smoking weed in the stadium. And I don't know if he got hotboxed for sure, but he kind of started having a fit of the giggles.
3: I continue to smell what I'm smelling from the crowd. I'm going to be hunting some scotcheroos later in this broadcast.
4: The munchies?
3: Wow. I mean, like, we need ventilation, or this call is going to get a little distorted here in the final stages of this game.
4: People sometimes think you're distorted anyways.
3: Yeah, I know they do. I know they do.
4: They have no idea.
3: He scooted right there. He scatabooed for 8. It'll be second down and 2.
4: Scatabooed?
3: Yeah, I'm just
4: kind of like
3: I'm telling you, it's that. It's the.
4: We got scatabooes and scotcheroos.
3: Yeah.
4: We got it all.
2: His
3: 43 yard line. Here's Jameis with the pass up the. First and 10.
0: He's high as hell, man.
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0: Cigarettes are a lot like hamsters. 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
1: Oh, God! What? No!
2: Oh, God!
1: What is wrong with you? What kind of a sick person are you?
0: Guys! I'm saying it's bad for you.
1: Yeah, we got that. But Jesus, man!
0: 106.3, The Core.

0: Yeah, so she was holding the little boy, and you know he went and met up with them. And, I mean, it was just one of those things where, like, because Detroit loves Justin Verlander. And, like, he'd been traded away, and then he ended up coming back to Detroit to finish out his career there. But to be able to finish his career in Detroit, where he spent so many years, and then, you know, having his daughter pull him from the game was just about the coolest
1: thing. I don't know what he's going to do with, you know, life beyond baseball. You know, he says he's been playing since he's 5 years old, and now he's... You know, married to Kate Upton, has 2 kids and $400 million in career earnings.
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2: is Pop Trash
1: on Dave and Mahoney.
3: Oh, hell yeah. I love this. John Goodman is joining season 3 of The Last of Us. So The Last of Us on HBO has just been great. But obviously, if you have, no spoilers, of course, but if you have been watching Last of Us, there have been some characters that will say have fallen off a bit.
4: Mm-hmm. Oh, dang.
3: Yeah. But John Goodman coming in to join the cast is just perfect because I love everything John Goodman does.
5: He is a great villain. I will say, you know, yes, being such a good guy in so many of his, you know, movies, and, you know, especially like Dan from Roseanne was just loving husband. You know, him as a bad guy, he's scary. So especially being added to that world, here for it.
3: Being called one of the heroes of the highway, whatever that's going to mean. So. Okay. The season, we don't have a premiere date yet, but it's going to be sometime in 2027. HBO has not given us the exact date just yet, but it is on the way. Season number 3, if you've watched any of The Last of Us, you know it's a great show. It does feel like it's taken a long time in between seasons,
4: but
3: here.
4: I think that's okay. We needed a Pedro Pascal breather.
3: Fair. Yeah.
4: I feel like I needed a breather. Yeah. Just like how I kind of feel about Walton Goggins. Like, I just need a breather so that I can appreciate you again without feeling like I'm oversaturated by that individual.
3: Claire Danes is also back for another season of The Beast in Me. And Audrey, you were talking
5: about there's another season coming?
3: Yeah, which I thought was interesting because I thought it was sort of like that was the whole story.
5: I thought it was like a one and done thing. That's why Matthew Rhys, like, best short form, whatever.
3: Matthew Rhys not coming back for season 2.
5: Right.
3: Yeah, so I don't know if they're taking
4: another character
3: and like spinning it a different direction. But yeah, Matthew Rhys not going to be a part of that. He's the one that played the billionaire neighbor.
4: But Claire will be back.
3: Claire is coming back. So if you are a fan of The Beast in Me, the first season, which was really good, there's somehow going to be another
4: Stay tuned to find out, yes. I guess. Interesting.
3: So the Avengers popped up on the box office winners list this weekend?
4: Yeah, my husband and stepdaughter went to go see it. It was a re-release.
5: Was it Endgame?
3: It's Endgame Encore is what they're calling it. And, you know, it was in one of the winners. It was tracking towards $25-plus million opening weekend. The re-release includes updated color grading and new post-credit material. But it's just the same movie.
5: I mean, it was a great movie. I mean, it was one of the most, you know, an epic culmination of movies leading to something, you know, that they did pretty masterfully. I thought, you know, the MCU was kind of limp after Endgame, outside of the Spider-Man movies. But, you know, the fact that it was able to do $25 million again is
4: a movie that's already been out
5: for a while.
3: You can just watch at home.
4: Yeah.
3: But I will say, I mean, and maybe this harkens back to that point, like, I really love going to the movie theater again. Like, there was a while there, you know, before COVID where it was like, it felt kind of blech.
4: And then COVID made everything feel dirty.
3: But then, like, the way that movie theaters have updated their spaces, you know, you can have reserved seating now. Some of them even have, like, recliners, and you can, like, order food and all of that stuff. It's just a much more pleasant experience. Yeah. So I think that maybe has something to do with it. People going to the movies again.
4: There's just something to be said about we're always home. Like, there's just, like, an itch to kind of get back into it. And, like, there are movies, whenever you would say, like, I'll just wait for it to go, like watch it at home, whatever. Is not the Odyssey at home.
3: Yeah,
4: The Odyssey in theaters, you know, and then to Mahoney's point, Endgame was monstrous on film, you know, going to the cinema.
5: The Marvel
4: to
5: movies
4: see
5: are much better in theater than they are at home. Just, they are.
2: This is Dave and Mahoney.
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1: Well, since nobody else wants them, and I'm talking about all of the bars, the drinking establishments across this fine country of ours, it seems like the younger generation has very little interest, and maybe that has to do with the fact that everywhere you go, I don't know, a mixed drink is like $18, and so it's just a little cost prohibitive if, you know, you're trying to save up money or whatever else. But, you know, we've learned that drinking is dramatically down for the younger generations, and that means that Gen X is just going to take them on back. The bars once again belong to Gen X. So they're saying that even though alcohol consumption in the United States has been declining since 2024 after rising during COVID, the share of adults who drank fell from 69% to 68%, so down just a little bit. But really the one age group that is propping it up and keeping it going is people 50 to 64 years old. The percentage classified as heavy drinkers rose from 5.6% to 7.7%, about a 37% increase in a handful of years' time.
2: Do we think, though, that, I mean, that's like a little bit of a retirement age, not obviously, not entirely, but I mean, a little bit more freedom financially and with your time?
1: I feel like the 50 to 64-year-olds are like right there getting closer on the upper end of that to retirement, but not old enough to be retired yet, and you're just tired.
2: Well, sure,
1: stressed.
2: But also you have the money to go to the bars.
1: Yeah.
2: Well, cocktails are expensive.
3: Hopefully you do. Yeah. You know, I mean, we're all out here working our asses off and hoping that we're able to retire someday. One of the interesting things that I saw, though, is that, Dave, we think about this. You know, you and I have been doing the show for 17 years. I've been doing Beer for Breakfast for 20 years now. And 20 years ago, Beer for Breakfast was like an exciting, you know, craft beer was still like up and coming, even though for me, I had been into it for about 10 years prior as well. Yeah. So, you know, I saw this the other day when talking about why like craft breweries and craft beer bars and stuff like that aren't nearly as popular as they once were. It's or they aren't as popular with the youth. It's because they're adult spaces.
1: Right.
3: You know, it's like how we viewed our parents going to like the Elks Lodge or the Lions or, you know, the Shriners.
1: Oh, my God. Is that what craft beer bars are now?
3: That's like, how they are. Because you think
2: so
3: about this.
2: That's so real. That's so true.
3: You think about this. 20 years ago when they were new, and even then, like, you could have a 25-year-old now, you know, who was being taken into craft beer breweries.
1: That's where you grew up.
3: Yeah.
1: They had a little kid's play
3: place
1: for you.
3: But you had cool, hip parents, and then all of a sudden, you know, that's just what your parents do now.
2: You know, back to the cost of stuff, too. I mean, like, you know, and even whenever we were drinking and being like 21, you know, like you were trying to find the cheapest, grimiest dive bar-y place in your neighborhood because you know that they had the penny beer nights, you know, like, so of course you're trying to get the most bang for your buck. And also, how often was everybody in this room drinking before you even made it to the bar? So you're not even paying the bar.
1: Yeah, you're pre-gaming, so that you wouldn't have to pay for the penny beer.
2: Nothing but your presence. So, yeah, I mean, I just think it's a cyclical cycle and you know, seeing it kind of unfold now, saying that, you know, the 55-plus community are the ones who are drinking the most.
1: They're the only ones where drinking is going up, and they've just taken the bars back.
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0: The Dave and Mahoney Show is very nosy. We want to know your family secrets.
1: Nathan is joining us today with a family secret. What's going on, Nate?
2: Hey, what's up, guys?
1: So, what happened with you? What is the family secret that you've been hiding?
2: I don't know that it's been hiding away, but I was listening to you guys just a little bit ago, and you guys were talking to somebody who said his family was involved with Al Capone. And, man, that guy probably had, like, a whole community of people just involved, you know, running his stuff and doing his secrets. But the story is my grandpa, who, I don't know, was probably born in, like, 1910. I can't even remember. His dad was brewing booze for Al Capone in Whiting, Indiana, like in his basement. I think it was gin, bathtub gin, I don't know.
1: So he was bootlegging for Al Capone during the Prohibition, huh?
2: Yeah.
1: Oh, man.
2: Yeah, and so this would have been probably in the 20s, and then the story was is that my grandpa and his siblings, and I think there was eight of them, you know, this is when they used to pull kids out of school to, like, do important stuff, like, you know, run booze for Al Capone, I guess.
1: Yeah, very important.
2: Yeah, and so they would transport it. My grandpa and his siblings would transport it through the marshes around Lake George, Whiting, Indiana. And I guess there was a stash house or a stash place that they would stash it. So they would use the kids to stash the booze. And what happened to it after that, I really don't know. But like I said, he had a whole community of people involved running his stuff for him.
1: Wow. Dude, I know that that's illegal activity, but that is so
3: that's
1: cool.
3: Cool.
1: That's so cool.
3: That's cool.
1: That's so cool,
3: I mean,
1: man.
3: Like, yeah, you're running booze, brewing booze, you know, especially like when it was illegal.
1: And you're doing it like through the marshes and like you're supposed to be in class and you're doing that instead. Like that is just gangster as hell, man.
2: Yeah, and they were only like 10 years old, too.
1: Don't have to pay them much to do it, you know, just hook them up with some Kit Kats.
2: That's
1: question
2: true.
1: For you. Did they ever get in trouble? Did they ever get busted?
2: Not that I know of. Not that I heard of. I mean, if they did, it was kept from me. So, or actually, it was my mom who told me the story. So I'm sure she wasn't privy to, you know, my grandpa spending time in jail if he was. But like I said, they were just kids, so they probably just got a slap on the wrist if they did. I don't know.
1: That's the way to do it. So not only were they doing something that was super cool, but they were good at it, too. They never even got in trouble. What a great story.
2: Yeah, it's just like Goodfellas, you know, when he was, like, running those cigarettes, and then he was just a kid, so he didn't really get in any trouble. You know, you just got to keep your mouth shut.
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4: Hey, this is Julia Wolf. I want your things in my room. I miss you.
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1: They took it too far. Yeah. I mean, I understand that, you know, going to college and joining a fraternity, you can expect there's probably going to be some level of hazing. I remember my brother telling me about when he joined a fraternity, they had something called Hell Week, where they basically don't let the pledges sleep at all.
2: And that still exists.
1: After, you know, days and days of that, you kind of start to lose your mind, and people end up doing some pretty dumb stuff because it's not just they're keeping you awake, they're forcing you to do all of these other things that involve the senior members of the frat.
2: It's just part of being a pledge.
1: Yeah, and I mean, that's I think probably what these kids were expecting, because they are kids. I mean, they're 18 years old in most cases. And the Madison Police Department in Wisconsin, it was the University of Wisconsin-Madison campus, they found about 30 partially clothed young men all jammed into a basement. Many of them were covered in food, condiments, and other liquids.
3: Why is this?
2: Wait, but this is a... Wait, yeah. Okay, so but they're just getting food dumped on... Yeah?
1: So you're fine with all of this?
2: I'm not fine, but this is like... I mean, people did this in high school, like for like certain things. I mean, like this is the nut low of horrific things that I feel like people in fraternities do.
1: Well, the
2: officer
1: said
2: that... Just like covered with like clam juice. You guys did this on air.
1: How dare you?
2: Like, you guys have done this on air.
1: It was clam chowder. It was clam chowder. Thank you very much.
3: To go see corn.
2: Yeah, okay, but I'm just saying, you guys did that on air.
1: It was classy and different because we did it.
3: Yeah. Okay. It's called entertainment.
2: Just here to remind everyone. That's all I'm doing over here.
1: And I mean, it was a full bucket of chowder.
2: I do believe that's probably what they were doing as well, making it as nasty as possible. So
1: it was pretty nasty. So they say the basement was about 81 degrees, so it was really hot and humid down there. And there was about 30 dudes all crammed into this basement. They did say that a few of the men had visible injuries consistent with physical assault as well.
2: There we go. Yeah, okay, yeah, they're probably getting punched.
1: Yeah, yeah. So the cops found trash and debris scattered throughout this house because it's a frat house. And they say that
2: which is also a health hazard. There's nothing more gross than a frat house, let me tell you.
1: So gross.
2: Ugh, the parties?
3: I just don't get how this is continuing to go on. Like, we've been hearing about, you know, hazing arrests for decades now. And post, you know, the cell phone video camera that exists. Like, how are these things continuing to happen? Like, I at least think about, like, when I was going away to school. Like, when I was in, like, the year 2001.
1: Right, like, late 90s, early aughts, there was no cameras.
3: We still heard about, like, things, though. You're like, we should know by now that we shouldn't be doing this.
1: 25 years later, you would have an idea that maybe you're going to get in trouble for this. There was an anonymous tip that I guess the cops got that led them to the house to begin with. And sure enough, they ended up pulling two of the 20-year-old frat members who were doing a lot of this stuff. And there's tentative misdemeanor allegations of hazing and disorderly conduct. But formal charges still have not been filed. Like, the amount of stuff that just happens and they're like, nah, they're just college kids being college kids. It's fine.
2: Well, if you're arresting those people, also arrest the girls who do those dances online, the TikTok dances, the sorority girls.
1: Oh. the choreographed.
2: The sorority is like, welcome to Delta Gamma. And then they just like bust out into some crazy amazing, which I'm going to give them the nod. It is really good, but I can't do it. Therefore, arrest.
4: Straight to jail.
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1: Kind of ruined my day when I learned about the poop clock, and so I thought I should share it with everyone and ruin all of their days, too. That's great.
2: And you are saying the words poop and glock, poop like the glock. Gun.
1: Yes.
2: Okay.
1: So this is a prison term. Okay?
3: Oh,
1: yes.
3: My God.
2: Oh, wow.
1: So there are obviously fights that happen in prison.
2: Yeah.
1: And this has become a growing trend in prisons where prisoners will take a water bottle and they will fill it up with any sort of excrement that they possibly can.
3: Any?
1: Oh, yes.
3: Doesn't even have to be theirs?
1: So it can be number one, number two, or that other thing. All put into said bottle.
2: Uh-huh.
1: And then if there is a fight, they will walk up with the bottle and whoop.
2: I would rather get shanked. I would rather just get stabbed.
1: Stab me.
3: And also, then, that's not a... Just call it like a bomb.
1: So
2: that's a... Yeah.
1: So I guess one of the reasons why it's become so problematic is because it's like spreading infections.
2: Yeah, man. Like, and now here you are. You know, I'm sure that there are plenty of, you know...
1: Literally driving.
2: You know, rehabilitation places and prisons that listen to our show.
1: Yeah. Uh-huh.
2: And now you're spreading the information about the poop clock. Audrey's going to
3: disassociate. I'm having to disassociate. Stop talking about it because it's the third.
2: Why were you looking
3: this
2: up?
3: It's the third mixed with the first that's really freaking me out.
2: Why were you looking this up, Dave?
1: I wasn't. So there was some guy who was on Tom Segura's podcast, the comedian, and it just came across my timeline because I like Tom Segura and I follow him. And he was telling this story about his personal experience.
2: In prison?
1: In prison, where somebody had utilized a poop clock. And just
3: kill that person.
1: He said,
3: I'm for reform. Whoever decided to do that, unreformable.
2: That is death penalty. Yeah.
3: Like holy
2: there's
3: crap.
2: There's no rehabilitation that's
3: no
2: going
3: to
2: happen there.
3: No way will that person ever be an active member of our society again. Could you imagine that person with the right to vote? He decided to put a cocktail of just absolute disgusting together and throw it at another human being. And we're like, yeah, that guy, he can get out eventually. What? Absolutely.
2: So if you were thinking about, you know, maybe it would be easy if you could, you know, if you could do the time by doing the crime, you know, this is where modern day prisons are now, I guess.
1: doing the time.
3: Yeah, it was.
1: Told you it was going to ruin your week.
3: It really did ruin it because it was also like a mixture of like,
2: it's
3: I was, my brain went to like, what color, you know?
2: Yeah, Dave, it's 7:44 on a Monday. People are trying to go to work.
3: Going to go get coffee and then we're going to be worried about that shadage. Like he's going to look the bomb.
1: Yes, Bossy Ross?
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0: and Mahoney.
1: Let's call this woman what she is, a hero. There is a Pizza Hut employee that has come out and is publicly talking about something that she did because the person that got blocked did not appreciate it very much. There was a DoorDash driver that was coming into her location, her Pizza Hut, to pick up orders of food and deliver them wherever the DoorDash order was telling him to. And she decided, you, DoorDash driver, are not allowed to come in here and pick up pizza anymore.

0: It's not because he was doing something that was overtly creepy or hitting on her, making advances, anything like that. No, she said that he simply smelled so bad. His body odor was so significant, extremely strong and unpleasant were the words that she used, said that it made her feel physically sick during their interactions.
1: Yeah, man.
0: And she said, no more. And
1: good for her.
0: Yeah, I mean, the driver was obviously upset about it because said he had already accepted the order and, you know, she allowed him to complete that one, but said no more. And she actually reached out to DoorDash, and I would tend to agree. Like, if there's somebody that just walking into the room can make you go, you smell so bad, I do not want our product, even though she was just an employee at the Pizza Hut, associated with your stinky ass. I like that.
2: She's a hero.
1: I mean, even if you're sitting here, you know, because there could be an argument where it's like, well, you know, you don't know what this person's life is like. They might not, you know, be in the best conditions. But, I mean, if you're going and you have the ability of, like, going into a McDonald's, you're doing a pickup order. They have soap and they have, like, in some of those cases, they have, like, soap and water there.
0: You're handling, like, food.
2: If you smell so bad that somebody working inside of a fast food restaurant goes, I can smell you and you're making me sick.
0: Physically ill.
2: Like, when there's all the other smells that are already existing in there, you smell, you're not, like, in a healthy spot.
1: Man.
2: Like, that lady, like, again, it's uncomfortable what she did, but she did the right thing.
1: Oh, I know. Body odor is so, so reactive to me, too. I don't know if you guys have ever been in a place or space that's, like, super tight, like, recently, I keep finding myself on airplanes next to incredibly stinky people.
0: Yeah, you mentioned that, yeah.
1: And, like, what do you do? Like, I mean, like, you, other than just, like, tolerate it, but how does no one in their life, like, who loves or cares about them or friend or anybody before, in this case, the lady at Pizza Hut or Papa John's or wherever, the pizza lady.
0: And this wasn't
1: is
0: like
1: the first person to tell this guy?
0: This wasn't like a one-off, right? It's not like, okay, you know, he had a really busy long day and had just gotten sweaty and was trying to, you know, finish the, like, he had come in there multiple times on different days and was stinking to high hell.
1: And you know, you can smell yourself. If you have the ability to smell yourself, other people are smelling you.
0: And here's the thing, is that he's handling food. Like, if it was a different job where it wasn't that important because he wasn't handling somebody's food, I probably wouldn't care.
1: There could be a case made for that, but I still think if you are that smelly,
0: somebody should tell you.
2: Yep.
1: Somebody should tell you.
3: Dave and Mahoney.
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Your phone may be nice, but it'd be a lot nicer if it had her number in it. 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

0: This is Dave and Mahoney.
1: Let me introduce you to an old pervert. An 85-year-old man. Like, what are you doing, dude? His name is Robert Donald Rice. He was arrested at a state park in Florida because he had cut a hole in a bathroom stall. Mm-hmm. And so when other dudes would go in there to go pee, he would just hammer hawk them. Like, he was just looking at their junk through the other stall. And it was, what they say, a noticeably large hole that was cut in the partition between the two stalls.
2: Like, wouldn't you notice that?
1: He did. So some guy went in there to take a leak, and he looks over, and he sees just this old dude's face. He said he saw an elderly man with glasses and white hair staring at him, blinking. And he, of course, he's like, what are you doing, Grandpa?
2: You just looking at my hole.
1: I just pee on him.
2: Is that assault at that point, or is that I feel like
3: small hole, or large hole?
1: He said it was a large hole.
3: That hole was
1: big enough to see the guy's. Because he said that he saw the guy's face. He was wearing glasses and had white hair, so you like big enough just to like stick your whole head through.
3: Well, yeah, because I was wondering, like,
1: is that even too big for a glory hole?
3: Yeah, that's what I was wondering.
1: That's the whole point of a glory hole.
2: Yeah, can we imagine what's happening over there? Right. It's a beautiful person, you know, not some creepy, weird mall Santa reject.
1: So the coworker of the victim photographed the suspect's vehicle and license plate because when he saw this 85-year-old dude looking at his doinker, he freaked out on him, and the guy, like, oh, no, and ran out of the bathroom.
3: Ran, huh? 85?
1: Scooted, is what they said. He scooted out.
3: Scooted out of there. 85 years old is a long life to live to just have that be your first instance of this act.
1: This is definitely not the first time.
3: This is definitely not the first time.
1: Hopefully,
3: and if it is,
1: the last.
3: Whoa. You skated by 85 years with resisting the urge to, like, peep.
1: And then finally, it was just too much for you. You've got to go see some stranger's dong at a state park.
2: Post a misconnection on Craigslist or something.
1: Yeah, there's people out there, man. Yeah. That'll let you look at it.
2: Yeah.
1: You really have to.
2: And there's people who are more than happy to oblige.
3: But I do feel like at one point in time, that kind of was like the place in the space, you know?
1: State parks?
3: For the bathrooms of state parks and parks and areas.
2: Truck stops was where it was at.
3: Truck stops and bathrooms of sorts.
1: You can just find somebody to participate. Like, just find a gay dude.
3: That was kind of like where you would meet.
1: Yeah, but like, not just some like.
3: But he's 85, though.
1: 85.
3: So maybe he's just been resisting the urge and you just went back to where you thought. That's where he was supposed to go. And then, alas.
2: Felt feeling nostalgic.
3: He was feeling a little nostalgic. Right.
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0: Jeez. Pick some gems today. All right, Jake. For the win. Do you know it?
1: I think I'm going to need that last lifeline.
2: There is no lifeline.
3: You don't get it.
0: There's no more lifelines.
1: Oh.
0: You just need the artist or the song.
1: Oh, my gosh.
0: Like a deaf.
1: Oh, the
3: man! Come on, come guys!
0: Deaf leopard. Wow. Oh God! How did he get it?
2: Wow!
3: Sometimes amazing. That's fun to do. That was not. 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
2: That was a good hit on Dave's part.
0: Yeah, thank you.
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Saginaw, Bay City, Midland, everywhere in between. What's up? It's Kenzie, 106 through the core. Yesterday was a day of driving back to Michigan and also recovering from a very long 4 days of festivaling. If you kept up with us all weekend and last week on social media, you know that it was a great time, but we got a lot of interviews and a lot of fun stuff for you. So keep up with us on social media, 106 through the core. 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

I said, are you gonna be my girl? Well, it's a 1, 2, 3, take my hand and come with me, because you look so fine that I really wanna make you mine. Really wanna make you mine. 4, 5, 6, come on and get your kicks. Now you don't need

Got to see that performed live over the weekend at Ambient Festival in Louisville, Kentucky. It's Kenzie on 106.3 The Core. Man, what a, it feels like a whirlwind. It felt like a dream. I will say that being there this weekend, it was, I haven't been to a music festival in many, many, many, many years, over a decade at least. And so, wow, it takes a lot out of you, but man, was it fun. It's Noah Kahan right now, Orbiter, 106.3 The Core. Hello.

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Major League Baseball maybe take me out to the ballgame a little too literally. It's 106 through the court. The MLB has talked with the federal government about like staging a future game in a national park. And Grand Teton has been explored as one of the potential locations. And I just kind of feel like we don't do that. I feel like let's not build a ballpark in the middle of the Grand Tetons. I just don't think that that's something that we need to be doing. It's too beautiful to create any sort of concrete jungle going on there, okay?

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0: Buffalo Traffic Jam, Fool's Gold. It's 106.3 The Core. Got a chance to check out those guys at Ambient Festival in Louisville, Kentucky, and a chance to talk with them too. Talk to them about what one of their possible band names was going to be instead of Buffalo Traffic Jam. It could have been Cigarettes in a Handicap Stall. Here's this.
1: There's an alternate universe. I might be interviewing a band called Cigarettes in a Handicap Stall. What is the trajectory of that band look like?
2: That's got to be hardcore indie rock,
3: yeah,
2: right?
3: Gotta be. Yeah.
2: We both love indie rock music so much and like want to be indie rock at heart. So
0: really?
2: That we like folk music is kind of like where we I see eye to eye and make music together. Yeah. But we always are laughing like on the next project we want to put like some like kind of like almost heavy metal song there. We love rock and roll so much.
1: Dude. Could we expect a little?
2: We're trying to. Okay. We want to get the acoustic guitar out of my hand in the sets and put an electric in there on a couple songs. So.
0: Man, that would be cool to hear them doing something more of like a heavier.

0: imagine like a metal song, man. That would be dope. But hey, look out for more on our Instagram, Facebook, 106 Through the Core. And of course, right here where you're listening.
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1: Thank you so much, and thank you guys for having me. This was so great.
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discussion today because this is the civic responsibility that I was built for. It's 106.3 The Core, and today is the final vote in Fat Bear Week at Alaska's Katmai National Park. I could be saying that wrong. But it's Bear 89 Backpack versus Bear 910. Voting runs from noon today until 9 p.m. Eastern, so our time. Just two absolute units, okay? Bear 89 Backpack and Bear 910. Man, democracy has never worked

been a fan of Dominic Fike for a while now. It's Kenzie, 106.3 The Core. And his other stuff, he's got some stuff that's all very fun. Don't get me wrong. But also very deep, too. So hearing a more of an upbeat version of Dominic Fike with Baby Dolls, something that I've been very into. I'll just say that.

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0: Thank you so much, and thank you guys for having me. This was so great.
3: Take a look under your bed. 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

96.3 The Core, and going to a place like Bourbon and Beyond in Louisville, Kentucky was a first time experience for me working in radio for even over 12 years at this point. I got to tell you, when you are part of the media, right, there was a media lounge, right? You have to like put your little wrist bracelet thing up to the thing to get let in. But there was like free drinks, right? It was an open bar. They had like a coffee place with like smoothies and everything out there. But then I'm standing in line for a drink, and behind me, I look behind me and someone's got an artist wristband on, because artists are also just chilling

in the media lounge, right? And I'm like, this guy looks very familiar. The guy behind me with the artist wristband on, very tall and whatever. And I was like, okay, I don't know who that is. Gosh, but he looks so familiar. And then later on in the night, I'm going to enjoy a show. I actually run from Meatball and one of our friends, Michelle, down there. And I zoomed to the front of the fray. There he is. The guy that plays keyboard for the fray was standing behind me waiting for a drink. It just feels

your I'm just gonna sit in the car for one more song station. 106.3 The Core. No, but seriously, you're gonna be late to work.

0: Bar. It's 106.3 The Core. And this Christmas, I gotta say that somebody's incredibly thoughtful present may be chosen by a robot in about 5 seconds. Yeah. AI tools like ChatGPT and Claude and stuff, they're expected to play a lot bigger role this year in shopping, searching and comparing gifts. Recent testing found a lot of accuracy issues, of course, but I don't know. AI for ideas, sure, but maybe you verify, grandma's luxury cashmere isn't going to be like some sort of tarp comes to mind. I feel like you're looking up luxury cashmere for grandma, but it's $4.99 and then you got a tarp.
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It's lunchtime. I'm starving. What are you eating? 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Has anyone had Raising Cane's yet? Had that for dinner last night. It's pretty good stuff.

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While in Louisville, Kentucky, Meatball and myself hung out with our other radio friends down there. It's Kenzie 106.3 The Core. And I will say that I developed a little bit of a southern drawl while we were there. Now I'm home. It's gone. But I was saying things like slatters instead of sliders. And I mean, I've always said y'all a lot because of one of my best friends. And there's like other things like black. You know, I don't know. I just I feel like it's all in my eyes. Final. I don't know. The south does something to you. Maybe it's in the water, or is it just hanging out with your southern friends?

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Well, this might be the most teenage sentence I've ever heard in my literal life. It's Kenzie, 106.3 The Core. And this story is going around that this teenager was asking ChatGPT whether he could get in trouble for vandalizing cars. And unsurprisingly, of course, the answer was yes. But then the conversation turned towards damage control while he...

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0: reminder to mind your business today. It's 106.3 The Core. There was an emu that escaped in England, and this man tried to wrestle it back under control. And then, of course, the emu won. The emu won. Yeah, an emu would probably win, too. But this is why you don't intervene in nature, okay? You got out. Congratulations, ma'am. Enjoy your new life. You're free.
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You can officially stop using age as an excuse. 106.3 The Core. The 78-year-old grandma just earned a Guinness World Record for streaming Fortnite on Twitch. And listen, I used to stream Fortnite on Twitch, and I bet you that grandma was probably dropping me like a fly left and right. Oh, yeah. She was, I haven't played Fortnite in like 8 months. I don't even remember the terms. Oh, my gosh. The terminology. Oh, no. Oh, no. Yeah. Yeah, she's better than me.

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Now you do what they told you. Now you do what they told you. Now you do what they told you.

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And now you do what they told you. And now you do what they told you. And now you do what they told you.

you tell me. Won't we do what you tell me? Won't we do what you tell me? Won't we do what you tell me? Won't we do what you tell me?

106.3 The Core on Facebook this morning asking, when is it acceptable to start decorating for Halloween? And Mary said 2 weeks ago, and I was like, dang, Mary, middle of September. Okay, girl. Don said, I always do it October 1st, Halloween, usually when turn heat on in-house. Okay, heck yeah. Steven, July 5th is, you know what, I'd say it's nuts, but it's very respectable. I respect that a lot, actually. And then Pat said last month, I think that Halloween is people's favorite holiday. I think Halloween over Christmas. That's

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1: 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Nobody really asked them, but we assume they like good music too.
0: 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I wish you

So somebody finally looked at cranky middle-aged men and was like, all right, can we put a name on this? And they did. It's Kenzie, 106.3 The Core. There is a pop health term that's out now called irritable man syndrome, sometimes IMS. It just describes men that are like irritable, right? With like low motivation and stuff, which is like hormonal changes cause this and like aging. So it's not official. It's not like an official medical diagnosis, but I feel like someone's wife just heard this and whispered, listen, I knew something.

Ooh, taking your date to Dow Gardens? Cool. Listening to the core on your way there? Oh, impressive. 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

0: Bridgers, that's Lost Boys on 106.3 The Core. We gave you one last chance to win your way in to see her at her sold-out show at Little Caesars Arena. It's on our Facebook page. We got that up there for you. You know what? Today's the last day you can enter. Go check it out. It's pinned right there on Facebook at 106.3 The Core.
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ever meet someone and your brain is just kind of like, cool, I think that we should probably make this into an issue now? 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

I recently got a new car before we went down to Louisville. And by recently, I mean literally the day before. I didn't even get to drive it. Can you take a wild guess as to what I got? I lease, so it's not like it's a new, it's just whatever. I don't drive a lot. I live close to work. I got a Subaru. Okay, yeah, you're like, surprise, surprise. 106.3 the core. I learned something, though. That it's very upsetting, especially for people that do have car payments. The people that have paid off their cars, the respect I have for you and the jealousy I have for you is insane. But regardless, vehicles spend about 95% of their time parked. Yeah, all that money.

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0: 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Hey, if you're looking for something fun to do tonight, the Chippewa Nature Center is hosting a free. Okay, we love free. They got a blacklight hike from 8 to 9 p.m. You can use UV flashlights to search for like glowing insects and flowers and fungi and other organisms. That is so dope, dude. That is so cool. If my bedtime wasn't 8:30, I would be there. Wow, I kind of actually really want to go. I mean, it's open to ages 5 and up. So, I mean, what? We got the club going up on a Tuesday or what? We got the forest going up on a Tuesday? I'm kind of... I'm really interested in that. That sounds really fun.
1: Hey, this is Julia Wolf.
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0: Thank you so much. And thank you guys for having me. This was so great.
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tired from this weekend. We got Meatball coming up next. 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

a wild 6 days for myself and Kenzie. Back last night from And Beyond Fest in Louisville, Kentucky. 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Also, Kenzie has now developed a southern accent. Did not expect that. More on all that today. Plus, I should be dead now. I'll explain that later. We did make it back. At 106.3 The Core, Facebook and Instagram, that's where you're going to see all the stuff from

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0: One of the coolest interviews we got to do at And Beyond was with Buffalo Traffic Jam. Kenzie rocked that one. And something we were both curious about when we got in the room with them was the hats on their hat wall. Since both of us are hat people too, here's the guys from Buffalo Traffic Jam talking about this.
1: We just have a big collection between us, I guess. It was kind of like half and half on our wall. But I just moved out of that house recently.
2: Really?
1: Yeah, so now the hat wall's kind of changed a little bit.
2: Less hats or just no hats?
3: Well, it was easy to replenish. Yeah. We have so many hats. There's still like hats behind the couch. You see like in video. Like there's so many hats in that house.
0: Neither confirmed nor denied whether they had a favorite, but I'm gonna guess it was one of the ones they were wearing when this song broke through and exploded. More with those guys on being updated and posted all week on our socials at 106.3 The Core, Facebook and Instagram, and more coverage from And Beyond. It's Fool's Gold now on The Core.

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0: Thank you so much, and thank you guys for having me. This was so great.
3: Take a look under your bed. 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

The headliners from the first night of And Beyond, Foo Fighters on 106.3 The Core. They were incredible. You can watch us go fight Foos and also Kenzie fight to get to the front row at 106.3 The Core, Instagram and Facebook. 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

0: It's Tame Impala, loser, Meatball, 106.3 The Core. Well, you could probably call me a loser in some sense. We had a great weekend down at Ambion. Again, all the stuff that we did at Ambion on our socials, at 106.3 The Core, Facebook and Instagram. I would encourage you to follow me on Instagram, too, at Meatball on the Radio, and Kenzie, at KenzieCopter. Some other unique stuff that we got to do on those accounts, too, that's pretty funny. But it's what happened before we even left for the trip that nearly killed me, and I mean that in the most literal sense. I got into an accident, and I totaled the rental car that we were going to take down to Kentucky. I got into an accident while going, weirdly enough, back to my truck to pick something up that I ended up not even needing for the trip. But everyone's okay. My hand hurts a little still, but nothing I can't take some, you know, ibuprofen for a little while. But yeah, man, it's scary stuff. First accident I've been involved in a very, very long time, like college probably. First one where I haven't been, or where I was driving even since before then, but thank God for the airbags in this car. There was one on the one on the steering wheel didn't go off. Like, that's the one you typically think of. But since I got hit from the side, the curtain one did, right there by the door. And then I didn't know this. Newer vehicles apparently have airbags down by your legs too. So I guess you don't like slide up under the dash or something. I didn't know that. Can confirm, though, airbags, very loud. Especially when they go off right by your ear.
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You sent us some great photos and videos from Weezer down at Little Caesars Arena last week. Those of you who went, if you still have some, would love to see them as well at 106.3 The Core, Instagram and Facebook, or text them to the Audio Central Alarm text line 989-754-1063. Natalie, your friend got some incredible footage. 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
1: Another band that we sent a whole bunch of you to go see Stain, the 25th anniversary of Break the Cycle. That was a pine knob. If you do have photos and videos from that show, again, we love to see these, and we'll get them posted on our socials, too. 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I'm sure it was amazing. We were jamming out to Dave Matthews Band, though, Saturday night. That was fun. Sunday.

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I'm so happy I got to do this trend while we were down in Kentucky at And Beyond. It's Meatball 106.3 The Core. I went to go watch Vertical Horizon on Sunday, and I was like, God, nobody's really played a bunch of like cool covers that I can do that whole like, you know, I hope they play so-and-so. Vertical Horizon did. They played Hungry Like the Wolf by Duran Duran. And I was like, oh, fantastic. So I filmed it, and then I got this. Oh, man, I'm so happy that I got to do that trend, you know, 4 years after it started.

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Linkin Park releasing a movie, basically. It's kind of one of those like performance documentary type things that a lot of bands have been doing lately in movie theaters. Unshatter is going to be in theaters tomorrow, and I think we have some showing here. That'd be cool. I do believe it's about their most recent tour and everything with Emily on the band. Should be a ton of fun. I'm going to try to get out and see it.

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0: The amazing Linda Perry from 4-9 Blondes, Meatball 106.3 The Core. If you just saw the videos that we've been posting today, Linda actually sat down with me and chatted at And Beyond. It was a great discussion. And I got on the subject of like physical media and digital media with her. And she's not a proponent of streaming platforms. She loves the physical media. She loves radio. She loves doing that kind of stuff. So we talked a little bit about that. It was a fun discussion. I'm going to play that for you.
1: I think so. I believe, like, I put on a record the other day, and I was just like, I hadn't listened to a record in a while. I haven't had time. And I just put it on, and I just was like, it just sounds better. It just, hands down, you forget all those little dynamics a record has. Because once it gets into, you know, especially today, the person who's mixing it smashes the hell out of it. Then it goes to the mastering person. They smash the hell out of it, you know. And then it has to be smashed by, you know, DSPs and radio and, you know, because that's the given one.
0: Right, right.
1: That one is the one we should always plan for. So no one should be smashing before it gets to radio, because that's what made radio so great. It's like why songs sounded so good on radio.
0: Right,
1: is
0: right.
1: Because you always heard it without it being overly, right?
0: Overproduced.
1: Yeah. Right. So you put it on and you go, oh my God, the song sounds so great on radio.
0: Well, and over time too, as you play the records, even cassettes, and somebody, like, it builds its own character.
1: Yeah.
0: It's a personalized copy of your own version of that song.
1: I just want to be clear that I tell everybody, get off streams and get back on radio, because I miss that personal touch. I miss the storytelling of you wacky guys, and you're like, everybody's like joking around. There's always some story that shows up, you know, the interaction. You don't get that on the streams, but I think we are missing that personal aspect, and we should really take a step back and go back to the things that feel good, that we can really rely on. And to me, I am a radio advocate. You know, I will go anywhere. If they ask me to go and play, I'll be there.
0: You're welcome to our studios anytime.
1: You just set it up. I promise I will be there.
0: So you heard it right there. Linda Perry is going to come visit us at 106.3 The Core when I shoot her an email and tell her.

0: or come by. That's definitely a thing that's going to happen. 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And, oh, yeah, by the way, ditch the streams. Linda Perry says so. 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
1: Thank you so much, and thank you guys for having me. This was so great.
3: Take a look under your bed. 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

I just feel like I got hit by a Mack truck right now. Mack truck, whatever. It's me, Paul, 106.3 The Core. I'm having the post-concert, post-festival come down still.

KG Elephant doing something pretty cool. It's Meatball 106.3 The Core. November 16th, they are actually going to be playing a halftime show in Munich between the Lions and Patriots. So at halftime, you'll be able to listen to Cage the Elephant, assuming you're watching like a stream where they're on. They're going to be playing one of their new songs, Dying in Reverse, which could be interesting. If you want to check

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You've been hard at it lately, so let's just take a minute and relax. 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This moment of Zen brought to you by 106.3 The Core. Now get back to work. Those reports won't file themselves.

0: It's Noah Kahn and Orbiter, Meatball, 106.3 The Core. The MTV VMA has happened while we were out of town, so I missed watching, even though, you know, no more rock awards are being given out anymore, so I really don't care. But there are some clips going around that look pretty cool. One performance, definitely going viral. It's Generation Storm Part 2. Now, the actual video went viral, I think, a couple of years ago. It's the British, like, school kids with the one bully in the white shirt, you know, all lined up on the bleachers with that coordinated dance performance that is just incredible with him in the middle, you know, smoking a cigarette while he's singing. Well, they did that, but they did it live. And somehow it was better than it was in the music video. Like, it was phenomenal. The only thing is, though, because of, I'm assuming, the venue they were in where they performed this, or maybe it was because it was on American TV or something, he couldn't be smoking a cigarette. They had to change that. Otherwise, it was almost identical. It did add an extra element to it, though, because instead of smoking a cigarette, he was handed ice cream in an ice cream cone. So during the whole performance, instead of smoking, he was eating ice cream. And then when he walked out, he just smashed the ice cream into the camera, which is like, yeah, MTV. But like, Kids Bop version of it. You know what I mean? Back in the day, they would have just shoved the cigarette into the screen. Now, yeah, MTV's gone soft.
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3: Zubu. 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

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Because I'm running on fumes right now, we've had an extra pot of coffee today. So we're just kind of all special kinds of unhinged today on the show.

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When is it most acceptable to put up your Halloween decorations? Meatball 1063 The Core. Lots of answers over on our socials at 1063 The Core on Facebook and Instagram. Some of y'all are like, oh, like July, and like a couple days, or like, you know, first day of October. What? No, the right answer is always you always put them up, and then when it's one of the other holidays, you put those decorations over the Halloween decorations and then take them down. And Halloween year round. Spooky vibes forever. That's the only thing that makes most millennials happy. Ah!

Really excited to see those guys next week. Gorilla's going to be at Little Caesars Arena. Some of y'all want some tickets from us, and if you do, go. We'd love seeing those tickets. Or the, not the tickets. You have the tickets. Photos. 99754-1063 to text those in. New one for Joyce Manor. 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

0: Wolf in my room. Meatball listens through the core. The average American apparently says their first curse word just before 11 o'clock every morning. Feels late to me, you know? Now, I get up later than most people because I don't have to come in until the afternoon really to do my work. So, like, you know, I'm not really getting out of bed until, like, I don't know, 8:30, 9 o'clock, something like that. So for me, that seems about right. If anything, it's probably it's definitely a little late. Those of you that wake up and like go to the gym, first of all, you're psychos if you're getting up at like 4 or 5 o'clock or whatever to go to the gym to start your day. But two, I can guarantee you those curse words are coming out well before 6 a.m.
1: Hey, this is Julia Wolf. 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
2: 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I miss you. 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

rest of your evening. Great to hear. Up next, Dave Mahoney back tomorrow morning with you, 5 a.m. Right? What words am I saying? I don't know. I apparently have thickened my drawl since we were down in Kentucky. Kenzie now has one as well. Great time. We'll see you tomorrow. Goodbye.

0: 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This is Mike Shinoda from Linkin Park.
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0: 106.3, the core. Oh, the amount of phone calls to this radio station is absurd. Hi, hello, sorry, hi.
1: Why are you sorry?
0: Oh, wow, it sounds really weird to hear that when not lying on a couch.
1: Oh, well.
0: No, I mean, I'm not sorry in the classic sense. I think I say sorry often because my insecurities are so deep-rooted. Which, I mean, you wouldn't expect because the rest of me is so shallow.
1: I guess that's an insecurity aspect of your life, and you have to deal with that.
0: Yeah, I'm a work in progress. Well, I mean, unprogress right now, but working on it.

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It would explain why it takes a week to get a commercial done, and nobody remembers what that meeting was about. But by God, can we multitask? Mid-Michigan's Alternative, 106.3 The Core. Ooh, shiny!

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1: Hey, it's Ben. 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
0: 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Why?

0: 106.3 The Core, and now this. Hey, well, what's up with you?
1: Somebody told me that your head was smaller than it should be.
0: Well, I mean, that is what people wrote on my last birthday cake. So my head is actually normal size, but it does seem smaller due to its proximity to my massive ego.
1: But you don't seem like you have a large ego either. You seem very humble.
0: Yep, I am. In at the best.
1: You seem much like myself. Maybe a misanthrope?
0: Well, I mean, I do have...

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9: What do you mean?
8: 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After 40, the body has less testosterone, and men lose their edge. That's why I take Nugenix Total T2.
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